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I think about Trayvon, Breon, my neighbor, Deshaun. 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

Billy, not to run away. 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They can't get the dollar, we need to take the dollar shopping. Easy, just don't overcome it. 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

Tell me how you get a DJ. Now it's got you. Can't you try to

already some in the hurricane weather center, where we start the week off rather quietly. A few rain showers showing up on Bermuda Weather Service radar this morning, about 60 miles north to south of Hamilton. These are moving against current time with the low level winds towards east to northeast, about 10 miles an hour. Every once in a while, we'll see a sprinkle or two a little bit closer into Bermuda south. While at the same time, the rain forecast models are showing that the current northeast Atlantic high-pressure system is funneling in a moderate southwesterly flow into our area. It will continue every once in a while, a shower through developing as a cold front is now set about 150 miles offshore west and northwest. It doesn't look like that's going to be a factor in our weather here this week. We will see, however, later in the week, beginning Wednesday, a moisture-laden southeasterly flow develop that will contain more wind and seas, more clouds and daily showers likely from Wednesday on to the weekend ahead. And then another cold front will be approaching here, however, early next week. As far as the tropics are concerned, in the eastern Gulf of Mexico, we had a tropical depression formed Sunday afternoon, likely to become tropical storm Bertha over the eastern Gulf, moves in the direction of southeast Louisiana, south New Orleans, Louisiana on Wednesday. That's just a weak tropical storm. Other than that, though, tropical waves over the Atlantic are moving westward off the west coast of Africa, but they just tend to die out, or they just never intensify because of all the dry just here coming off the Sahara Desert of Africa as well. So the Atlantic basin basically is still pretty quiet for the summer camera. Here's the forecast. Skies partly sunny today, along with a stray shower possibility, 7 Fahrenheit, 31 Celsius. Tonight, partly cloudy, a 15% shower, low 80 Fahrenheit, 27 Celsius. Then for tomorrow, skies are going to be partly cloudy. Once again, we're seeing a 15% chance of a slight shower, high 86 Fahrenheit, 30 Celsius. But Wednesday through the weekend, skies are partly cloudy, will climb to times breezy, and with a 30% chance of daily showers, very humid, highs 87 Fahrenheit, 31 Celsius, lows very warm and humid, 80 Fahrenheit, 27 Celsius.

day. 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

that's what it is for everything. But why? So I have to be prepared to it. Funny, you know, I don't have children, so I'm not used to like the why, right? So, yes, he made it all to work this weekend, and but it was great to have them. I love having them.

attitude. The daily prayer is going to be a remember when today, all right? So, you can remember some recent history. And audience, don't forget to go on our website and subscribe and follow us on all of our social media channels and keep up to date with all that we have going on and help us take the mic as we do our part to continue to improve our community. So, question of the morning, Dr. Anthony Richardson says, happy Tuesday, Bermuda, especially after political shock loss here at Spaniard. And then we've got, Dan England says, good morning, Jamel. You're frozen and you're in and out. Is it you or me? Well, I don't know. Is it me or is it Suzanne or Paulie? I don't know. Is it, who is it? World Cup's pretty crazy, right? I'll talk a bit about that in a few, but yeah, Portugal out again, the U.S. out, Brazil out. It's been a weekend, and it's not done yet. But question for the morning, audience. What are your thoughts on the latest developments within the government? Well, last week, my phone was going off nonstop. People kept forwarding me a post from Christmas Caesar's Instagram account. My first thought was that it had been fake. You know, we've all seen fake pages and fake resignation letters, such as you online before. So I assumed this was another one, right? As we would all discover later, it wasn't fake at all. Senator Christmas Caesar had resigned as Minister of Education and from the Senate. And what caught my attention wasn't simply the resignation, it was the reason she gave. And strongly worded statement, she suggested he was unable to carry out the work he believed was necessary because of what she described as a lack of support within cabinet, particularly from Premier David Burke. One sentence stood out to me, then. She said, quote, I have always become deeply frustrated by what I perceive to be an inability to make decisions that would genuinely strengthen our education system because of our lack of support within the cabinet, particularly from the Premier for approaches that differed from an established political direction, end quote. That's a significant statement. And almost after this news, immediately after, we learned that Michael Weeks was also out as Minister of National Security and that a cabinet reshuffle would take place the very next day. Now keep in mind, all of this is happening just months before Premier David Burke is expected to step down as leader of the Progressive Labour Party, right? So of course people are asking questions. Is there more to this than we're seeing? Is the Premier simply making decisions to bring his own best interest of the government, or are these moves in some way influenced by the upcoming leadership race? I honestly don't know the answer, but it's certainly a question people are asking. Another question I found myself thinking about is, Premier Burke's leadership style hasn't exactly been secret. He's now been Premier for almost 9 years in seat, right? So, what did Christmas Caesar experience now that she either had experienced before or was no longer willing to accept? Then there's something I said before, and I'll say it again. I remember saying to Premier Burke on this very show that the idea of following a political platform word for word over the course of an entire term doesn't make much sense to me. The world changes, circumstances change, the economy changes, technology changes. A platform written in 2024 couldn't be expected to perfectly fit the realities of 2026. But leadership should include the ability to adapt. It doesn't mean that you're abandoning your promises, it simply means that you're responding to the world as it changes around you. At the end of the day, government needs direction. They also need ways for ministers to bring ideas, challenge thinking, and adapt when circumstances require it. Rather

what we talk about. The leadership race, the appointment of Brian Robinson Harrington as senator, and then the national security. But for the purposes of today's conversation, we're simply asking, what are your thoughts on the latest developments within the government? Think about it. Let us know. I'll be back after this to hear from you, but also we'll give you the poll. Stick with us.

life is located is fresh and secure. Here's what we're talking about this morning. Christmas Jesus' revelation surprised men. But Satan is a bit more of a shock as well. He suggested critical interference. Now, let me stop here because I want to give you the poll as well. While we're speaking about Christmas Jesus, and audience, don't be afraid. Don't be afraid to answer this poll. What's the worst that's going to happen? If she knows you, she's not going to like you. But answer this question. Yes or no? Would Crystal Caesar a good minister of education? One for yes, two for no. Now, I want to stop at she suggested political interference and limited her ability to lead. Well, not a former minister, there are educators who feel the same way about you. They feel like your political interference limits their ability to lead. Yeah? And I also note the exit of Michael Weeks and the cabinet tussle that followed. From the outside looking in, this doesn't seem like it was done on the basis of good governance or evidence.

Whereas I notice certain people, like the Minister of Education, former Minister Sari, Christopher Smoother, at Curtis Dickinson's event, down to that, and my ears went up. It's like, boom. Maybe it's just supporting a colleague. But I think my second main thing about this, and this is what really bothers me about a lot of people in the PLP backbench, or even some people in certain positions. I think we would all agree, audience. I think we would all agree right now that David Brett has been consistent in being David Brett. I think we would all agree this morning that his governance style from 2017 has been pretty consistent. So I am really genuinely interested to find out what changed. Was David Brett not operating like this from the outset? Did he think that he was special where he was going to be different? See, here's what I don't like, and what I can't tolerate right now from a lot of people within government. There's a leadership election coming up, and it looks like, you know, people are

not about the people. Right? And it is almost as if some of them are trying to separate themselves from David Brett and his premiership to be in favor elsewhere. It's ridiculous. It's bad. And it's almost as if you don't think people are smart enough to see through that. I'm not going to sit here and disagree with anything that someone minister Christian Jesus said, because I just don't know. I'm going to take her word for it, because many people from the outside and have claimed that David Brett operates like that. But that's neither here nor there. I think the issue is, why not? Why not? And then there's the replacement, the former Minister of Education returning to the home the other day. Right? The people are upset, not at all, like they show it. Seems like a back up a step back, right? And that's why the question is what it is right now on the screen. It's for those who are tuned in online. One for yes, two for no. Would Christmas be here if the Minister of Education? One for yes, two for no. Because here's the thing. Many people will say that Curtis Dickinson was a good finance manager. His resignation broke off. So people understood it. People rocked with it. And he gained favor. Why? Because people saw him as a respectable and good finance manager.

Good morning. This is Daily Stuff brought to you by Texas Pressing Store. What are your thoughts on the latest developments within the government? Before, again, if you're just tuning in, we have the resignation by Crystal Smita, a statement on the resignation that basically called out the University of Bermuda and his political interference on being limitations for our ability to lead, also a lack of support from cabinet. Michael Weeks also has the cabinet, a reshuffle followed. People find the timing of these news interesting due to the PLP leadership race that's approaching. People ask these questions, is this routine government business or political position? Kind of solidarity versus ministerial independence. That's a conversation as well. Should ministers be able to pursue different approaches within their portfolios? That's the question. Can a governance platform evolve as circumstances change? As I said previously, to David Burke, the Premier Bermuda, on this show, it has to evolve. A platform cannot be this rock bottom. It can't be something written in stone. It must be evolved. Isn't there an educational reform? What does that mean at this point? What does it mean? And do these moves by the Premier strengthen or weaken public confidence in governments? Now, let's be fair. A lot of you were complaining and had a lot to say about this Minister of Education. Right? Even about her interference and so on. But because of the way she resigned and what she said, I think she's getting some favor from people, the general public. I could be wrong. But after the poll, again, you all, yeah, I knew you were not going to ask this. You don't have to be afraid of Texas music. You don't have to be afraid of David Burr anymore. We're having a good old conversation. We're not defaming anyone. We're not speaking ill of them. We're simply asking, was Christmas Eve a good minister of education? One for yes, we can expect that from the audience. See what you all are thinking this morning. We've got Dr. Anthony Richardson says, he was perhaps trying to stop a moving train, bullet train, to somewhere, but where to is the question. Well, it feels like an education authority is in the room right now. You already know how I feel about authorities. From the tourism authority, trash. And I think the education authority is going to be trash. Not because they can't work, but because the way that they're set up, they're not set up to work. They're set up as, I believe it may have been Dr. Matthews, and if it wasn't him, I stand to correct it. But do you want these things to be old boys clubs? Do you want them to be effective? And to be effective, you need to appoint the right people in the right position to create a strategy and a plan that outlasts the people in a position for it to be. So, as I tell you, because none of the former ministers' accusations were surprising. What was surprising was the timing. Within 4 months until a new leader is elected, was there a straw that broke the camel's back? That's, I think, the question, Charles. I think it's a very valid question. Because, as I stated, many people from the outside would say that everything she said is what people have felt about the Premier this entire time. And, you know, people are coming to conclusions, people being me as well, that maybe trying to be in favor with someone else, knowing that either way, her current job would be coming to an end in 4 months, there may be an opportunity. I don't know. Then anyone says, you're good. I think she was prepping for her free treatment, sorry to be prime minister, he can still control the narrative. It's all fair to government. I don't like this. I don't like the idea, and I've spoken to many people about this over the weekend. I don't like the idea of people thinking that Jason Hayward will be dictated to and controlled by David. But why not be doing that with Curtis Dickinson and IB or his brother?

I'm okay with it, many people don't. Jason Miller came on this show once, which is last year. I don't think Jason Miller is a bad person. I actually think he's probably, if you put politics away, you'd probably say he's a decent person. He's not a drinker, he's not a partier, he's a person who probably isn't the most personable, but he's not a troublemaker, he's not a person who goes out of his way to ensure that he's seen. He's the opposite of David Brett. But what I find interesting is, when it comes to Jason Hayward, we don't give him credit, but we're quick to give credit to Curtis Dickinson. And you can actually give credit to both. Both have been very effective in the spaces they're known for. But the idea that one is controlled and the other isn't, I'm just going to say, the person who is more likely to be successful in spaces where they're not likely to be in control is more controlled. The person who's past has been in a space where they're fighting for people like them is less likely to be controlled. I hope that makes sense to you. But the idea that people are running with, that if Jason were to win, they'll be doing it by running the show, I don't like it. I think it's unfair. Because for all we know, we don't know who's running with it. And Tim Richard Johnson dealt with it as well. He dealt with it. And was being controlled and run by white people and so on. We heard it. It's not safe. Charles H. Johnson Stephens said, I gave the measurement of the former minister's performance against her education very conducted. I do appreciate her putting a pause on the plan being implemented, but what next was unclear. Stopping things is great, but moving things forward or creating something or putting something in place and getting it done next

I'll take your opinion. But whether the minister was good or not, people have opinions. I mean, a couple months ago, you all were screaming about him because he was interfering per se. Look, I'm not an educator. I'm not a politician. I am someone who loves and cares about the direction of the year. And I think the heroic nation was a blessing in disguise. Some people have said that the biggest mistake the PLP ever made was not appointing Joe Butler as the education minister when they first got in. I agree. But many years after, when you asked Mr. Butler about that, what do we say? Nope, I don't want it. That to me was selfish. And it was somewhat as if he didn't want it because he wouldn't have given it from the outset. My point in bringing that up is you all may not like what I'm about to say, but Christmas Fever and the Yellow Ribbon, the only two ministers of education, have been points of fun to do with her. Thank you. Having the courage to actually take it on. But that's what events means. Okay, man, and you're digging up your things on it. My hope is that within the next 4 months, the Honorable D.R. Rebellion will be something to move the needle. Don't be hopeful.

It's just enough to tell these questions. When tomorrow, I'm going to be discussing the appointment of Ryan Brothers and Trinity and what that means. Because I think you all know how I feel about David Brothers Trinity.

expectations from a group of brilliant and intelligent politicians in his generation. The appointment of Ryan Roberts and Kennedy was a stroke of genius, and I look forward to discussing that with you all tomorrow. It's something like a tightness preference. I really depend on you guys.

football game, but I'm not talking the World Cup local team. I absolutely don't even know I love sport. But I have a couple of things I want to just address because this is so confusing. To the women, enjoy. And the men who love their new sport, do your feelings, but to the men. There's absolutely no comparison between the men's and women's long term. If you truly want African equality, eliminate gender sports. And have everyone compete together based on skill set. We wouldn't do that. It's something. There's absolutely no comparison. That's number one. Number two. I know some people love sport, but they don't follow it. And they don't understand it all the way. There was a red card given to the forward of the United States. And subjective whether it was a red card or not. Based on the rules, if you watch football on a regular basis, people have seen red for that more times than not. It's a red card. Final decision for that. They have video assistant referee where they can make a time. It was a red card. Yes, players like Messi got away with the same thing, but it was a red card. I wouldn't have wanted him to go, but the last final decision. Cool. I'm not going to print out the articles, but she put on the Seth Blatter, the former president, was considered corrupt. But every rule seems to have been broken. With Donald Trump getting involved, by his little messages publicly, and getting a red card of the time to let this play out, or suspend it to this person, right? Like, cool, fun. That's the way that. Look, you remember World Cup 2006? Italy won that World Cup. What everyone forgets, Italy, yes, they won the Euros in what, 2020? Or, yeah, 2020. But Italy has not performed well or in the World Cup since. But everyone forgets what happened in 2006 when they won the World Cup. You know what happened? Italy football was hit by a scandal like none other. Corruption. When you ask what happened to Italian football, go back to the corruption in the mid-2000s. And so, while they won the World Cup, the football was doomed because the best players were not going to go there and they were not going to be able to develop their local football against the best in the world. That's where you get to where you are today. It didn't start just in the middle of the night. But born and then over time, like a human, they grow and become. That brings me to the United States of America. I love living in the United States of America. I lived the majority of my life in the United States of America. I have family, friends, and big community in the United States of America. I lived in seven

0: But the idea is that the reason the United States doesn't do well in what they call soccer, because they're back out to these same players, is the biggest bunch of crap and the most arrogant comments that anyone can make. Let me tell you why. The only sport that Americans dominate of dominated sports is the one sport that they only they play. And that's the American version of football. In basketball, go and look at the last two MVPs in basketball. Canadian, European. The most dominant players in the NBA right now, the least athletic player, go. Say, Alexander Jokic, Canadian. The Frenchman, Victor Wembanyama. Look at Doncic. We can go on. When you look at hockey, Washington Canadiens dominate that major sport. Look at baseball, the biggest and best and highest paid player, the Japanese. Want to go further? The Latin American. So the argument that we have best athletes don't play in football, real football, when we use our feet, is boring, doesn't hold weight. That's your arrogance and stingy because you do nothing successful at beating the world at it. Guess what that is? The only sport you dominate is one the world does not care about. That's it. Take some humble pie, sprinkle some whipped cream on it, and enjoy it. If you want to be successful at football, you've got to change the approach. It takes skill to play the game. To think that an American football player 300 pounds is more fit because he can run a certain distance in 4 seconds, or tell him run it for 90. I go jogging on the belt line. I've had my friends visit Atlanta and go running with me. We're talking the fittest of fit people. And they can outrun me in 2 miles. Why? Because it's a different level of fitness. I'm about to go wrong. And that's not arrogant. There's different levels of fitness. Football is the greatest sport in the world. Why? Because every and anyone is welcome to play it. That's why. All right. Bring your life on this team. Brought to you by Uncle Sandy today.
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1: 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And back to you.
0: The boss, I look forward to continuing to support Glenn Moore and his son because of what he's

different days of the year. It is World Chocolate Day. World Chocolate Day. So I'm going to ask you, what's your favorite chocolate? Or World Chocolate Day, what is your favorite chocolate? World Chocolate Day. I'm going to go first. I didn't grow up liking chocolate. I did not grow up liking chocolate. But my taste buds have changed over time. But for me, nothing beats a chocolate of almonds in it. I never like a cookie chocolate person, like a trick with my favorite chocolate. But, and yeah, I wouldn't eat chocolate with dairy in it. I mean, you can eat that dairy and milk or cheese. But I always, anything with almonds in it, like what's that thing? Cadbury? Is it Chef Cadbury? The Cadbury ones are like the whole nut. I love those. I love those. But this bar is my baby. Charles H. Jeffy II says, dark chocolate covered almonds. Now, you can't beat almonds, right, Charles? He's got, Charles Party says, chocolate with hazelnuts. How do you pronounce that? Letterex? We've got Cadbury hazelnut or bumpy coconut, says in his jelly. We've got Butterfinger, says Cassie Summer. Okay, you all make a new look on a chocolate. All right, so it's just like a safe break. We're coming back after this break. We've got Dr. Franco Rowden, and we're looking forward to this. In the meantime, make sure you give us a like, love, follow, join, keep your friends, and some of your colleagues. Don't forget, tomorrow we're talking about the appointment of Ryan Robinson, Terrence, who's also the Minister of National Security, and more. But secretly, do not go anywhere.

Thank you.

Ever taken

Alrighty, welcome back. You all rocked with us just now. You rocked with us. Welcome back to the Good Search. Well, I'm out here. 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Stay up to date with all that we have going on. Help us grow the alumni, guys, and do our part to continue to improve our community. But again, if you haven't already, make sure whatever platform you're streaming on, you give us a thumbs up, a like, make sure you share the conversation with your friends, family, colleagues. Hey! First of all, warm, please welcome to our very special guest of the day. Let me make sure I got the right one. Okay. You're going to go. A warm.

0: Okay, trombone. I mean, trombone. That's not all about. I love the yellow this morning. I was going to say, I forgot my St. George's collar. I think then we have yellow, so we need to do. But even though you're not representing my collar close to that office.
1: No.
0: I think it's
1: about self-care, and yellow is, you know, a color that resonates with that, so that's why I have my yellow today.
0: I like your
1: color, too.
0: I love it. Before we go into self-care, because chocolate's not
1: It can be.
0: You don't know how much you eat. I mean, you're
1: moderation.
0: Yeah. That's what I don't know what moderation is. We've got to find out from you, though. What is your favorite chocolate?
1: Easy, Reese's. Anything Reese's. Reese's Pieces, Reese's Sticks, Reese's Cups, any Reese's. You give me an ice cream, give it to me, Reese's.
0: Okay. All right, audience, you know what to send Doc next year on her birthday. You already know her birthday. He said his name, right?
1: I think
0: we'll
1: say
0: this for her. Guess what? Guess what's fine. All right, you got it. Can I ask one more question before we get into the conversation?
1: Yeah.
0: Have you been following the World Cup?
1: Of course.

0: is an important part of life.
1: I very much understand. My brother plays football too. I just, yeah. So my team, last 3 or 4 World Cups. So that's my team. No, I would take Birdie in for a bit too. That's my title. It looks for me.
0: Look like a couple of those sisters I've seen in the cockpit over there.
1: That's amazing. For me, though, just on the other side of the Atlantic at this point. Unfortunately, they didn't get past last week. But yeah, France is my team, so that's who I'll be cheering for.
0: I just want to come back. I want to ask the audience, who's your World Cup team? I haven't had one. I've cheered for certain teams. I love the team for our story. I can't get emotionally attached. And the reason for it is, sports teams let me down too much. I get too emotionally invested. So I don't agree with you, but if you have them, don't judge me. But I do love hate watching. I would hate watching the U.S. Belgium game last night. I would hate watching England Mexico. I do hate watching. I'm like, come on, Mexico. I'm not really for Mexico, but really. But that's not what I do. But who have you been supporting in the World Cup? But not doing all this stuff. We're talking about how genetics run you, that you can help improve self care. Let's start off this by re explaining, because you've done this about 30 people, maybe 30 days. Genetic manifestation is becoming increasingly popular. What exactly is it, and how does it differ from genetic testing used to diagnose disease?
1: Yeah, so genetic wellness testing is focusing on your lifestyle traits. So fitness, nutrition, personality traits, sleep, skincare. So, I think a lot of people, when they think of genetics, they do think of here's your beauty day. Or where you come from, do you have a risk of cancer? But that is just a very small piece of what genetics can tell you. I want you to think of our DNA like an IKEA instruction manual, right? But you can't build that thing with all that in mind. I don't even know if you're going to try to do that. It's just not possible. And we need to think about our DNA in that same way. Everything about our lifestyle and how our body functions is in that instruction manual. So this is more on our lifestyle and how it can improve our lifestyle, make sure that we're doing things that are not just the newest trend, right, but that actually works for us, as can be seen in our DNA.
0: Mm-hmm. How can understanding your DNA help you make more informed decisions about overall health and day-to-day lifestyle?
1: So there are certain things that, again, very similar to, for example, that's what we'll sleep. That's exactly what I really want to focus on today, because it's something that a lot of people don't really consider when you're thinking about wellness. If you talk about food and nutrition and exercise a lot, but sleep is just as important in making sure your body can recover. But there are certain traits, for example, in our DNA, certain genetic markers, that determine how much sleep you need to actually recover. So it's those types of things also when it comes to vitamins and minerals. We have some genetic markers or these features that can tell us that you're going to be deficient in a certain nutrient or not, right? And so if that is the case, then for example, omega-3, deficient, my body doesn't process it the right way or as bad as it could. So I need to supplement that so that I can have the right amount. All of that, again, comes from understanding my genetics from a wellness perspective.
0: It's funny, I have a friend met many years ago, and he got reconnected with a guardian, and actually both Rhode Island, she's in Atlanta, and she's a biologist, and we were just talking last night, because I had a doctor's appointment later today, because, a couple years ago when I moved to Atlanta, I ended up in the ER, dehydrated, and now I take after my runs, and prior to them, I take the, what's it called, the, what's it called, the,

0: and not keep yourself a meal. So my friend was telling me about some pain where you can get the test beyond what you normally get at your physicals, right? Like about exactly what you're talking about. Tells you what vitamins you might need or what's best for your body you may be deficient in there. I started taking B12 yesterday again. So this is honestly, this conversation is so helpful right now because I'm literally, my body's going through that.
1: Yeah. And I think the other thing I want to say is, you know, I'm a biochemist by training, and biochemistry is essentially all of the chemical reactions that happen in our body. We are a walking chemistry experiment, right? Like, our body needs to be balanced, we need to have that, like, equilibrium, we need to have, you know, you have the right amount of different nutrients to make sure that everything is functioning correctly, and it's just all of us can see it. And so this is where we need to make sure that we understand what that means for us, because also what works for you doesn't necessarily mean it works for me. And I think, you know, in this day and age where there are so many options when it comes to wellness and there's so many trends and there's, you know, there's so many different diets and there's so many types of ways to exercise and there's so many, there's so much. I mean, we've got overload, really, when it comes to wellness. Sometimes it's difficult to know, like, what is good for me, and being able to actually look into your DNA and your genetics and say, well, actually, based on this, looking at your manual, this is what is recommended for you. That is what wellness and testing is all about.
0: I think that's probably one of the most important things anyone can ever tell someone about health. And audience, if you have any questions or comments, you can send them both. But I remember when I went through a period where I was working out so crazy, where I was eating right, and I lost a lot of weight. And people, oh, you want to do that? And I'll tell them what I did, but I'm like, it worked for me. Like, I went to my doctor and so on. Just because it worked for me doesn't mean it worked for you. Our bodies are different. Trust me, a lot of women, it's like men and women, the colors might be very different, right? So, I think that's one of the most important things because, and it's also a reason, doctor, that, you know, always I don't do classes because classes for everyone don't work for me. Like, they don't. Like, I'm a person who, good friend of mine is a runner. And he said, look, run at your own pace. Don't worry about, like, what that time that person's doing or this person's doing. Like, when you're tired, you need to stop and listen to your body. The best advice I would ever throw when it comes to person fitness is listen to your body. But I want to ask you on that thought. A genetic profile can provide insights into areas like nutritionals, immunity, fitness, and vitamin metabolism. Just some examples with this of how that information can help someone professionalize their health routine.
1: Yeah. So, interesting, you have a new client that we work with in the Caribbean, and we actually offered this wellness and testing to their staff. And what we were able to do beyond the, you know, results back to each person was to look at some aggregate results, because they wanted to know as a company, well, you know, are there different things we need to do to actually improve our employee experience? One of the interesting things that came on, again, going back to sleep, is that over 60% of the staff needed 8 to 10 hours of sleep to feel rested. And I know most of us know that 8 hours, please get 8 hours, probably not. We're probably getting maybe 6, maybe even about 5, right? Now, the other, you know, 40% is needed between 6 to 8, you know, actually fall into that category. That's why I'm looking so cracky. I had, you know, 7, 8 hours of sleep. But that's 60% needing more, right? So if you're getting the minimum and you think you're getting your 8 hours, and you're just turning up to work every day and you're tired, right, in your brain, you're not going to be productive. So that was, I think, actually a big insight that I was actually shocked at, because I thought that more people would need less, right? So, but then they're able to take that, and you know, another one was about the vitamins and minerals. There was a high deficiency in selenium, for example, that had a high predisposition, as well as omega 3 and vitamin D. So again, they're looking to how can they, you know, adjust, you know, because they get food and free snacks in the workplace, what can they provide that will help for that, right? and obviously each person has their own results in our territory as well. And so they know, say, yeah, this is for me, I need this after support, I need after, you know, selenium or whatever the vitamin is. So that was like a very tangible example, and I really love it. I mean, even we're able to look at, you know, kind of previous conditions of back pain, right? Which is something that is also that somebody can look at, and they were like, well, look, if you see it's a high rate, we will start looking at what care is here, right? Very practical and tangible examples. The other thing I want to say as well is when it comes to self-care, and this is all, you know, the first thing on this, because actually this month is International Self-Care Day on the 24th of July. So I quite like the kind of nuance around it, 24/7, right, that you should take care of yourself all the time. So July 24th is, you know, we also need to manage stress better. Stress is the biggest thing that I think we don't always also talk about when it comes to self-care. I actually was on air last week. I did a little bit of emceeing. That was a thing. I was a backup player to Katrina, and you know, it did my thing. So we were honoring the 67th anniversary of the theater boycott, which was last week, and we, you know, did that at Harbor Night, and I had the pleasure of meeting Mrs. Izola Harvey, who is a centenarian. She is 100 years old. She was part of the progressive group, and you know, we were honoring her. She was present. And, you know, I said to her, I said, well, what's the key to making it? And she said, get rid of everyone that's stressing you out. I said, I hear you. I hear you. So, you know, when it comes to self-care, I want to just put out there, yes, genetic testing is very helpful, but you have to act on it, right? It's giving you information for you to use. You know, what? How do you manage stress? You know, what foods to eat that make it better? How much food do you need to, for your body to recover? But information is no good if you're not using it.
0: Thank you for sharing that. I definitely agree. Make those changes. I want to touch on misconceptions. Because there are people very hesitant.

0: crazy. People do it. Don't put that on my car, okay? And it was a crazy time. But there are, like, what are the biggest misconceptions about wellness testing and what do people really need to do?
1: Well, the first thing is we're not going to be able to fix everything, right? We know what we know. There's a lot that we don't know when it comes to genetics. And so, you know, that's why we need to do research. This is why we do the research we do in the training so we can understand more. It's also, I know, it is a very valid concern about, you know, safety and, you know, we saw what happened with Tanger and me. One of the things that, you know, I get asked every time I talk to someone about it is, you know, where is... You know, what is the data being used for? Where is it going? And one of the things that we can say is our wellness app is GDPR compliant. It is within a very secure, you know, network of where you know, you do your saliva sample, you fit into a food that has an ID, your name is not on it. So we're shipping the sample to the lab, to that process. No one knows whose sample it is. It's about a 10-digit. You know, alphanumerical code. The only way that we know that your sample is because you've actually scanned it into your app account, and that is between yourself and other characters, and that's it. No one else knows. So we've gone through those measures, but it's a very valid concern, and it should be something that people worry about. The other misconception would be that, you know, Kenny talking about allergies, I've heard a lot. You know, Kenny told me, you know, I'm going to have allergies to stuff. No, we can't tell you that just yet. Again, that may be something we can find in the future. But all in all, I think the main thing is this is an actual tool in the toolkit that can be used when it comes to health and wellness so that you can navigate it a bit better. I think the other thing I would add as well is, and this is how we've been conditioned, is we think that

you know, there is another category called biological age. It's actually how old are your cells aging, right? It's a molecular test. Just looking at epigenetics, which is actually changes from the environment that happens in your DNA over your lifestyle, over your lifespan, sorry. It's actually a very good, you know, kind of litmus test of how are you doing, right? Because, you know, you only have one body, it's like a machine. How are you taking care of it? And what, again, a lot of people misconception, they think, well, you know, I'm at my goal weight, or I'm, you know, I feel like I'm, you know, I'm healthy. I feel healthy. I look healthy, so I am. And a lot of them have had biological ages that are higher than their actual chronological age, and vice versa. You know, some people who feel like, oh, you know, I feel so old, and I'm not, you know, like what you said, I'm not eating how I should, and I'm, you know, maybe you aren't, but maybe you're actually doing a lot right, because I think we're so hard on ourselves, you know, when it comes to wellness, and we always look at what the gaps are, and we look at the media, and we have this kind of standard to put our face all the time, and then the results come back, and they're younger, and they're like, oh, I wasn't expecting that, pleasantly surprised, and then when you start to get into it, they're like, well, yeah, I do eat, you know, regularly, and I don't smoke, and, you know, I don't drink as much, and you're like, well, yeah, all these things add up, so, you know, I think people will be pleasantly surprised with, even they do dive into it, we've had a lot of people that, you know, have taken the leap and are very excited and very pleased with the results, and now also feel like they've answered some questions that they had for a very long time.

0: cool.
1: Okay.
0: Yeah. So you have, I mean, so the DNA is definitely a helix. We know that much. I think that's probably as much as I can say on that question. I'm going to have to dig into that a little bit more, Mr. Michael Denny.
1: Okay. I need another one, but
0: I'm not looking for more. In fact, one thing my teacher said to me one time, he said, a lot of people, when they don't know the answer, they fill the space and they just say whatever. And if you don't know, say you don't know, it's not in your condo.
1: Then that's the credibility, right? But I think that, something kind of open this morning, and it's something that I think we all take for granted. Especially in sleeping things. And I hope people understand, for those that aren't listening on the radio, which is sleeping, sleeping with Dr. Cooper Rowden. But for someone who has never considered genetic wellness testing before, honestly, they notice things, right? Because we're the first to notice things in our body, right?
0: Yeah.
1: What would you say are the biggest benefits of understanding one's DNA, and how can they get started maybe with reaching out to you?
0: Biggest benefit is, and again, as many clients tell us, it has made sense of things that they have observed. You now have this additional information, and again, it's almost like an extra tool in your toolkit of like, what can you use to improve your health and wellness? Anything I want to do. And being able to really understand your body and what you need is very empowering, actually. And if you want to get started, you can go on our website, tazinance.com. We have a tab called My Wellness. It covers everything, as well as biological age, and you can dive in.
1: I have another, just came out of company, because I think this, let's put it under the next note.
0: Mm-hmm.
1: Find community people.

is where life is going. I mean, it's already going in that direction. And personalized medicine being you are getting treated based on what you need, not just on, you know, one size fits all approach. I pray that Carrick Medical is making sure that we bring this and we make it accessible for all people in the Caribbean, because we should not be left behind. We have historically been left behind. We've been left out of the conversation. And we want to make sure in the next 5 to 10 years that, you know, precision medicine is a common thing, that we have the tools to know what medications are right for us. We need to know, you know, what our risk of disease is, if you would like to know that, so you can try to improve and prevent it. And how, what are the different things you need for your wellness that work for you? It should be commonplace. It shouldn't be a luxury. It should be for everyone.

0: I just want you to sense on just the people, I know it's not the topic today, it's not advice on how to stay safe for the summer regardless of what condition they may be in.
1: I would say my biggest advice is to listen to your body. Your body, like you said just now, speaks to it all the time. Don't push yourself. Don't, you know, try to go beyond what you're comfortable with. You feel it, listen, and then respond. Take that rest. Bring that extra bottle of water. Take it with you. Don't limit yourself because your body is always talking, and you don't want to go beyond that. I mean, I don't know if this is the same piece that we grew up in. It doesn't feel like it. I can tell you that. So make sure you have those precautions, but listen to your body.

0: up a love, a life. Make sure you share it with your friends, your family, your colleagues. We have the daily play coming up.
1: Yeah, trivia question.
0: I'm going to share. I'm going to share details. Christmas in July on the daily hour start next week. I'm going to share some details if you guys are afraid of how you can win some prizes. So don't go anywhere. We'll be back after this short break.

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All righty, welcome back to the Big Show. Mel Hawking here. Thanks again to Dr. Carrico Weldon for yet another important community conversation today. 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Alrighty. Is a remember when audience. Very easy question, I think. Audience, who won the World Cup the last time the final was?

Why you all are using Zoom, boy, it is not Germany. It is not Germany. The last time the World Cup final was held in the United States was in 1994,

that case, there will be a new one as the bill was eliminated by Norway. Yeah. All righty, William, let's talk about look, as far as this morning's discussion, at the end of the day, in politics, government needs nothing. 7 3 7 nothing. But it still leaves us with questions, and questions that we love answers to. The problems still remain. Education is still in disarray. And it needs to be fixed. And honestly, regardless of who the minister is, the buck stops with the premier. Now, I've said on numerous occasions, educators, the police, I find it hard to critique them because they have been part of jobs. I think they can relate to politics. They do. But whatever happens with education, you can't continue on the road you think. And if what Ms. former Minister Christmas Smith is saying is true, that she wanted to do things differently, but got pushed back by cabinet, I think it's time for the entire cabinet to have a hard look in the mirror and ask themselves if what she's saying is true. At what point to leave a gap and not stick to what's in our platform. I don't completely understand why the thing I want to stick to it, but the platform should be your guide. And guides will change over time. It's not out in the woods and you have a guide taking a certain place and something happens in the elements and happens to you in court. It happens. As far as the conversation with Dr. Wally, I can't thank her enough. Honestly, I just need a rest. You know, I got up this morning like 2 miles in the gym and I'm tired and I'm like, after I did it, I'm pumping myself with electrolytes, and I probably should have done that. Even though I hadn't taken a run since last Thursday or Friday, I probably shouldn't have because my body is tired. And I'm grateful because it's a reminder. Sometimes we have our own ideas and plans, but our body is telling us something different. You said it, listen to our bodies. Thank you for that, Dr. Rodden. All right, the other breaking before I let you go. I make this thing. This is from my book, The Jungle of Fame, in a digital world full of actors and performers.

0: we want to discuss the appointment of Ryan Robinson Harrington to the Senate as an ambassador minister of national security. Really looking forward to engaging you all about his appointment. For audience, do not forget to subscribe on our website, follow us on all of our social media channels.
1: Yes. Oh, I tell you something, before we go, I was going to tell you about the promo, Christmas in July, didn't I? And you all didn't even remind me. You didn't remind me. Come on now. All right, so here we go. So how it's going to work, all right? You have to listen, you have to tune in every day. Each day, on the show, there will be a special Christmas in July hashtag, right? You've got to tune into the Daily Hour. You've got to listen to the hashtag. And you have to comment live with the hashtag on Facebook or YouTube or Twitter or our website. Unfortunately, it doesn't work on Instagram or anything that they need it anyway. You'll hit the button and it'll be random. So I have nothing to do with it. You'll see it stand on the screen. We have a lot of prizes to give away. All right? We're working with our partners to give you away some gift baskets, some gift cards, some of your trivia stuff, stuff involved with like a lot of stuff. All right? So it's going to be daily. We're starting next week, Monday. I think the date is the 13th. Right? Christmas in July is one of those. This is all a thank you to you all for walking with us for the first 6 months of the year. So, Christmas in July on the Daily Hour begins next week. Next week. Christmas in July. You don't want to miss it because we want to do something new for you to give luck with us and give us your time every morning. So, for those who are tuning in on the radio, I'll try to figure something out. I know you all cannot put in a hashtag, but we'll try to figure something out for you so that you can participate as well. All right? Maybe it'll be something you send an email to us, but we'll figure something out. But thank you all. 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As always, we appreciate you, Roger, and we thank you for making us part of the daily routine. If all goes well, we'll be back to do this again with you tomorrow. I'm Jamal Hartman, and please do have a safe and a great day. We are in hell.

on to Giants Home in the Hurricane Weather Center, where we start to look off rather quietly. A few rain showers showing up on Marina Weather Service radar this morning, about 60 miles or more to the south of Hamilton. These are moving at current time with the low level winds towards the east and northeast, about 10 miles an hour. Every once in a while, we see a sprinkle or two of a little bit closer into Bermuda South. While at the same time, the rain forecast models are showing that the current northeast Atlantic high pressure system is funneling in a moderate southwesterly flow into our area. It will continue every once in a while, a shower too, developing as a cold front is now set about 150 miles offshore west and northwest. It doesn't look like that's going to be a factor in our weather here this week. We will see, however, later in the week, beginning Wednesday, a moisture-laden southeasterly flow develop that will contain more wind, higher seas, more clouds, and daily showers likely from Wednesday on through the weekend ahead. And then another cold front will be approaching here, however, early next week. As far as tropics are concerned, in the eastern Gulf of Mexico, we had a tropical depression formed Sunday afternoon, likely become tropical storm Bertha over the eastern Gulf, moves in the direction of southeast Louisiana, south New Orleans, Louisiana on Wednesday, as just a weak tropical storm. Other than that, though, tropical waves over the Atlantic are moving westward off the west coast of Africa, but they just tend to die out, or they just never intensify because of all the dry dust here coming off the Sahara Desert of Africa as well. So the Atlantic Basin, basically, is still pretty quiet to the center here. Here's your forecast. Skies partly sunny today, along with a strange shower, 47 Fahrenheit, 31 Celsius. Tonight, partly cloudy, a 15% shower, low 80 Fahrenheit, 27 Celsius. Then for tomorrow, skies are going to be partly cloudy. Once again, we're seeing a 15% chance of a slight shower, high 86 Fahrenheit, 30 Celsius. But Wednesday through the weekend, skies are partly cloudy, with clouds at times breezy, and with a 30% chance of daily showers, very humid, highs 87 Fahrenheit, 31 Celsius, lows very warm, humid 80 Fahrenheit, 27 Celsius.

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1: I want to dedicate this one to my son, Noah Hassani. Daddy, love you, boy. Yeah. You know what I'm saying? Everybody making the best for what they got. Hey, look. I know the soldiers always working, but they never pay. I don't know what they're saying, but they never pay. I think about Trayvon, Breon, my neighbor, D-Time. Praying for protection.

hands up, more, hands up, we're having a soca fan. Hands up, check, hands up, check, hands up, check. Some of them fans are supporting blind, they will leave the whole life behind. Them interfering right now, that land not looking, but them can find. Some take them money to the good concert and didn't pay the bills on time. Some of them screaming in the ground and show them support, some of them blow my mind. None of we

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Oh,

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area. Carquinas. Living East Ridge. Bar Road. All gone.

contact in that regard, the Chinese storm of the Hurricane Weather Center, partly sunny skies dominate much of the western Atlantic now, while Bermuda Weather Service radar is indicating some widely scattered showers, most of which were running about 65 miles out to the west and northwest of Hamilton, others about 35 miles to the south of Hamilton. The movement is towards the east and northeast slowly with a low-level flow at around maybe 10 miles an hour. Latest severe forecast models are suggesting that this week's weather features a strong northeast Atlantic high pressure system, providing us with a moisture-related southwesterly flow, which backs around to the southeast by Tuesday night and Wednesday. A moist southeasterly flow that will likely increase our winds, showers, and maybe some strong gusty winds at times late this week. Now, we'll be surprised to maybe even have a thunder shower soon. There is a cold front coming off the east coast of the United States, not only on Tuesday night, but a second cold front, which will move off the west coast, or the east coast rather, of the United States into the western Atlantic on Thursday night, with these fronts warming out to our west, but will contribute to Bermuda's unsettled weather. Tropics, we have maybe tropical storm at Bertha developing in the eastern Gulf of Mexico today. Right now it's a tropical depression, but it could develop into a tropical storm as a 40 to 45 mile an hour tropical storm moving into the southeast part of Louisiana in the United States, not far from New Orleans, Louisiana, this coming Wednesday. There's other tropical wave activity moving across the Atlantic from Africa, but again, meets a lot of resistance from a lot of dry, dusty air crossing the Atlantic from Africa to North America, and that's going to prevent any tropical depression or storms forming in the Atlantic Caribbean for the next 2 weeks. Here's our Bermuda forecast then. Skies partly cloudy, along with a 15% chance of a possible shower for this afternoon tonight. High 87, 31 Celsius, low tonight, dropping to 80 Fahrenheit, 27 Celsius. Tomorrow, partly sunny, stray shower possible, 86 Fahrenheit, 30 Celsius. Wednesday through Friday, partly cloudy to cloudy, becoming increasingly breezy with a 20 to 30% widely scattered anytime shower. Highs Wednesday, Thursday, and Friday, a very muggy 87 Fahrenheit, 31 Celsius. Nighttime lows, a very muggy 80 Fahrenheit, 27 Celsius. And winds Wednesday through Friday, becoming southeast.

Thank you.

man, I'm active. Oh man, I'm active. Oh man, I'm active. Oh man, I'm active.

caused a giant storm in the Hurricane Weather Center. Partly cloudy skies dominate much of the western Atlantic now, while Bermuda Weather Service radar is indicating some widely scattered showers, most of which were running about 65 miles out to the west and northwest of Hamilton, others about 35 miles to the south of Hamilton. The movement is towards the east and northeast, slowly with a low level flow at around maybe 10 miles an hour. Latest severe forecast models are suggesting that this week's weather features a strong northeast Atlantic high pressure system, providing us with a moisture-related southwesterly flow, which passes around into the southeast by Tuesday night and Wednesday. A more southeasterly flow that will likely increase our winds, showers, and maybe some strong gusty winds at times late this week. Now, wouldn't be surprised if we'd even have a thunder shower too. There is a cold front coming off the east coast of the United States, not only on Tuesday night, but a second cold front, which will move off the west coast, or the east coast rather, of the United States into the western Atlantic on Thursday night, with these fronts will remain out to our west, but will contribute to Bermuda's unsettled weather. Tropics, we have maybe tropical storm at Bertha developing in the eastern Gulf of Mexico today. Right now it's a tropical depression, but it could develop into a tropical storm. And it's a 40 to 45 mile an hour tropical storm moving into the southeast part of Louisiana in the United States, not far from New Orleans, Louisiana, this coming Wednesday. There's other tropical wave activity moving across the Atlantic from Africa, but again, we see a lot of resistance from a lot of dry dust here crossing the Atlantic from Africa to North America, and that's been preventing tropical depression and storms forming in the Atlantic Caribbean for the next 2 weeks. Here's our Bermuda forecast then. Sky is partly cloudy, along with a 15% chance of a possible shower for this afternoon and tonight. High 87, 31 Celsius, low tonight. Dropping is 80 Fahrenheit, 27 Celsius. Tomorrow, partly sunny. Stray shower possible at 86 Fahrenheit, 30 Celsius. Wednesday through Friday, partly cloudy, becoming increasingly breezy with a 20 to 30% widely scattered anytime shower. Highs Wednesday, Thursday, and Friday, a very muggy 87 Fahrenheit, 31 Celsius. Nighttime lows, a very muggy 80 Fahrenheit, 27 Celsius. And winds Wednesday through Friday, becoming southeasterly, 15 to 25, locally 30 miles an hour.

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Keep cold foods cold. Use an insulated cooler with plenty of ice. Wash your hands.

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3: Wake up, down and tell the people.

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Can a garbage is a final lump in a yum. 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All jump to one and all

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to go into a giant storm in the hurricane weather center. First of all, skies have returned partly cloudy across much of the western Atlantic. A little more fog cover at times. Even a few sprinkles have been developing just about on top of the west end of Bermuda this afternoon. But more significantly, showers have been developing about 25 miles on the southwest of Commissioner's Point in Dockyard and moving towards the east now at about 10 miles an hour. There's not a whole lot of wind going on. The latest computer forecast models at this point in time are forecasting a cold front to hang up stationary from 125 miles to our northwest over the next 24 hours. It will recruit back to the north on Wednesday as a warm front away from us. While at the same time, most of the late southeasterly flow, the latter half of this week will provide us with more wind, sea, showers, thunder showers, and clouds. This will be the case all the way from Thursday on through the upcoming weekend. Next week, looks like another cold front approaching out of the northwest. That front will never make it here, but rather will provide for more info with showery weather. Tropical depression number two continues over the eastern Gulf of Mexico to potentially become a 40 to 50 mile an hour tropical storm named Bertha that will likely stall to the south of the Alabama Mississippi Gulf Coast of the United States for the next 2 to 3 days. Any development will be slow to occur, slowly no effect on our weather here. And while tropical wave activity located out over the central Atlantic at around 35 west is forecast to weaken into the eastern Caribbean by this Friday or Saturday. Again, forecast models do not suggest any tropical depressions or storms. Forecast for the Atlantic, Gulf of Mexico, Crescent, the Atlantic, and Caribbean over the next 2 weeks. Now, here's a look at our forecast. Partly cloudy, breezy cloudy up tonight to tomorrow, with a 20% chance of a widely scattered shower. A low in the morning, 79 Fahrenheit, 26 Celsius. A high tomorrow, 86 Fahrenheit, 30 Celsius. But then for Wednesday through the weekend, partly cloudy, cloudy, becoming windy, with increased 30 to 40% chance of intermittent showers at any time. Highs daily, 87 Fahrenheit, 31 Celsius. Lows nightly, 81 Fahrenheit, 27 Celsius. And terribly humid.

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1: 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And the good sword, man. And the good child, man. 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